The use and abuse of social media, and I'm going to focus on teenagers here. And most of the research I've been able to identify is based in America, less so in Australia, Britain, or New Zealand. But there's no reason to doubt these statistics, and I can't believe that American teenagers are any different from Kiwi teenagers when it comes to accessing social media and their exposure to these websites. And certainly in America, 77% of all high school students use social media several times each day. And amazingly, a third, 33%, of these youth spend at least 5 hours daily directly on social media platforms. That's astounding. And one has to question how much time is left for them to do other activities like studying, talking, walking, exercising, and being in the classroom. But it only goes to suggest that social media sites, especially on smartphones, are truly addictive now. So when we actually look at self-harm and genders, some of the statistics for high school students in the States are quite stunning. And sadly, there's a trend that females are more adversely affected by the negatives of social media than corresponding males. So the statistics suggest that 57% of females have persistent feelings of sadness or hopelessness compared to 29% of men. About 30% of females have seriously considered attempting suicide compared to 14% of men. I say men, we're talking about teenage boys. And 13% of female teenagers have actually attempted suicide one or more times, compared to 7% of teenage boys. So these are terrifying statistics. The frequency of use, females, teenagers in America, about 15 to 20% more likely to use social media again than teenage boys. So the data presented illustrates a stark public health reality that nearly one in three teenage girls seriously considered ending their life, a figure that has doubled within the last decade. Furthermore, 13% of high school girls attempted suicide in the preceding year, nearly twice the rate of their male counterparts. This is absolutely terrible statistics, and there is nowhere further to look than the social media sites as to why these damning statistics have become commonplace. Obviously, a proportion of teenagers in America belong to the LGBTQ plus spectrum, be they lesbians, gays, bisexual, transgender, or queer. And the statistics for these youngsters are simply catastrophic. Some of the issues: nearly 70% of LGBTQ plus high school students reported consistent, debilitating feelings of sadness or hopelessness that disrupted normal daily functioning. An estimated 20% of sexually minority youth reported attempting suicide at least once in the preceding 12 months, compared to 6% of the heterosexual peers. So where do we go from here? I must admit, my kids are no longer kids. They're adults in their 30s and 40s. And patently, social media, and in fact, smartphones and websites weren't around when they were teenagers. But as a parent, I would be alarmed at these current trends and statistics, especially with regards to teenage girls. Equally alarming is the amount of time that teenagers are spending on their devices, time which could be far more valuably used elsewhere. So in the next couple of episodes, we'll look at what governments are doing to minimize this harm and minimize the potential risks. And in the second episode, we'll look at what the actual social media companies, the software providers, are doing. But in the short term, one thing is obvious. There is a profound need to limit the

amount of time that teenagers are spending on social media sites. And this requires parents in particular and older brothers or sisters to actually assist teenagers in what they access and how they interpret that information. Patently, they have become a major vehicle for disillusioning teenagers, causing depression and enable them to have reinforced negative views. I also believe there is a role for school teachers and members of support organizations like the church, for example, if the teenagers do go to church, to all participate in understanding the exposure the teenagers are getting and how they're reacting to that exposure. Social media actually achieves very little. And I had the pleasure of going to a theatre over the weekend where, before the play started, everyone was invited to turn their mobile phone off, and to the best of my visibility, everybody did. But at the intermission, just about everybody turned their mobile phone on, and nearly everyone I saw was accessing Facebook. And it was saddened that they couldn't go for another hour without accessing the social media. So it's not just teenagers and kids that have the risk of being addicted. Patently, adults are too. And therefore, I would recommend, even for adults, that they really do limit the amount of time that they spend on social media. And if at all possible, limit one's access to maybe twice a day. Because the chances are that nothing is going to happen that's more urgent that can't wait a few hours. So that's an introduction to the negatives associated with social media. It is becoming an epidemic, I'm afraid. And in the next episode, we'll talk about what various countries are doing to enact legislation to minimize the risks and the potential damage. But it's time to talk to your teenagers and get their feedback as to the impact of these websites on their social life and on their quality of health. Let's move on to a great application now. I'm always on the lookout for new applications, ideally the applications that run on a range of technologies, and ideally applications that are easy to install, easy to use, and ideally free. And one of the applications that I've stumbled across recently, and I've been using it for the last few weeks, and it's totally revolutionized the way I use my computers and my phones, is an application called Whisper Flow. I better spell that to you. It's WISPR followed by the word flow, FLOW. It is needless to say based on artificial intelligence, but what it does is to revolutionize the way in which you can actually talk to a device. And in talking to the device, automatically transfer that into the text once you've completed your speech. Historically, the industry has had difficulty in incorporating dictation into applications. And invariably, that's been achieved with a degree of success. And to use an obvious example, Microsoft Word or Apple Pages. And if you are normally producing a major report, one's temptation is simply to open up a blank page and start typing with the keyboard. And this is what we've been doing since the early 80s. So for basically 45 years of computing, the major way in which we enter text is through typing on a QWERTY keyboard. But over a number of years, applications like Word and Pages have incorporated a dictation function. So if you can actually find it, and it's normally under the Edit tab at the top of the screen towards the bottom of the list of options, it enables you to actually speak to your computer in preference to typing. Naturally, your computer needs a microphone in order to do this, but just about every modern computer, tablet, or smartphone has microphones, so that's not an issue. However, if you've used some of these dictation tools, it becomes pretty obvious pretty quickly that you have to condition how you talk to the computer to enable it to effectively translate what you're saying and present it as text in the document.

And every application that uses dictation has a different way of achieving this. But it's often quite frustrating because you have to tell it how to interpret your speech as well as actually speaking. Therefore, if you want a new paragraph, you have to say the words new paragraph. Or if you want to put a full stop or a period at the end of a few words, you have to say period or full stop, or use the word comma. Very frustrating and very limited. And also, because these translation tools aren't that clever, quite often they have major problems in typing correctly or translating correctly, especially words, and especially in New Zealand, words that have a Maori connotation. But having said that, dictation is good, but you will have to go back once you finish dictating and correct any of the text that's incorrect or simply doesn't look right. So dictation tools have become more and more available within specific applications. Most email packages, for example, now facilitate voice dictation into the bulk of an email, for example. But what if there was a tool that enabled you to speak to the computer regardless of whatever application you were using? So as long as an application has a space to invite you to type information, what happens if you could simply speak instead? And Whisperflow does that. The free version gives you an allocation of 2,000 words a week, which is more than enough to satisfy speaking to all your emails instead of typing them, or naturally producing a number of 3 or 4 page reports. And if you want sort of unlimited use, there's a monthly subscription, which I think is about $15 New Zealand. I have a suspicion that's the way I'm going to go because I'm using this tool more and more. Partly because when you speak to the computer, it's far more natural, just as I'm speaking to you now. And also, my typing is terrible. And a lot of people, as they reach their more senior and mature years, quite often have difficulty using a keyboard accurately and quickly. So let's talk a wee bit about natural speech and discarding verbal friction. So, as I've already mentioned, traditional dictation requires highly focused cognitive effort. The speaker must artificially suppress the natural tendencies of thought, such as pausing, repeating words, or uttering filler words like or like. If you stumble, programs like Word or Outlook or Pages, dictation records the mistake verbatim, forcing manual keyboard cleanup afterwards. Whisperflow processes audio contextually. It seamlessly strips out filler words, resolves self-corrections, for example, and it maintains a coherent professional narrative voice without requiring the user to speak like a machine. And if you happen to mention, for instance, in a report, a number of points, it will automatically produce a list of bullet points on the screen for you. So it's easy to use. And all you need to do is to have your finger on the button on the keyboard or a little icon on the screen if you've got a smartphone. And while your finger is on that button, it will be listening to what you're saying and remembering on what you're saying. And once you take your finger off the button, it will automatically transfer what you've spoken into text within whatever application you were targeting at that precise moment. Sounds almost too good to be true, but what surprised me is its degree of accuracy, is remembering my voice, my style. It's automatically and correctly identifying place names and people's names. And believe it or not, it works on just about any device, whether it's a Windows PC, certainly iPads, tablets, and Apple and Samsung or Android smartphones. So it's innovative. It is artificial intelligence. It's very, very fast. It seems to be incredibly accurate. I really like the way it interprets exactly what I say perfectly and cuts out all the rubbish and the hesitations and the ums and the ahs, which we all do speak, even if we don't acknowledge it. So I would invite you to give Whisperflow a chance. Again, I'll spell it to you.

It's WISPR space flow, FLOW. And you can just Google it and it will bring up the website and just take it for a test drive. I think you'll be very, very impressed. And from a point of view of productivity, it's simply ridiculous because it's many, many, many times faster just to use WhisperFlow, for instance, to construct an email than it is to type an email message. And ironically, the text will be far more accurate. So I'll continue to introduce you to new applications as and when I stumble across ones that I think have got wide appeal and wide benefit. But this is a tremendous step forward and very, very, very long overdue. There may be other tools out there that basically do the same thing, but I'm really impressed that this is a lovely example of how artificial intelligence can actually aid our personal productivity and our enjoyment of using technology. So let's move on to the final part of this show. I mentioned we're carrying on with the A to Z of technology. This week we're up to the letter B, and I mentioned earlier on that, much to one's amazement, there is a piece of technology in your modern computer or your modern tablet or your modern smartphone that's actually over 1,000 years old. So let's talk about Bluetooth. I'm sure you've heard of Bluetooth, but maybe a little bit surprised at how it's come about and why it's actually called Bluetooth. It is a high-frequency, short-range wireless communications technology operating at a 2.4 gigahertz band. It uses what's called frequency hopping so that devices can switch frequencies up to 1600 times per second to ensure a stable connection in a crowded signal environment. I'm sure you've used Bluetooth. Some of its most popular applications have been to enable remote speakers to play music that's on your phone or on your computer. And increasingly, it's being used as a way of communicating with things like fitness bands that are very popular now, whether it be the Apple Watch or Android or Samsung-based bands. And increasingly, it's being used in the medical sector. And one of the great revelations of late is the way in which type 1 diabetics can now have a little patch on their arm, which automatically communicates with a smartphone via Bluetooth to enable their blood glucose levels to be recorded almost on a second-by-second basis, and for the smartphone to notify you by alarm if your blood glucose levels goes below a certain level or above a certain level. And this is a massive breakthrough for anyone who has type 1 diabetes, because previously they have, for years and years and years, have had to resort to a finger prick of blood and applying that blood to a strip or to a meter to determine what their blood level is. So anyone using any of these patches now are home and dry, they're reasonably safe, and if their blood glucose levels especially are going low, then the phone will alarm them and they can take remedies by having some glucose-based food immediately. Massive breakthrough. And they're being used in a whole range of medical assistance, including heart monitors. But I said it was 1,000 years old, and that's because it was actually named after a 10th century Viking King Harald Bluetooth Gormson, who was renowned for uniting Scandinavia way back before any of us were born. The actual little logo is a merger of two ancient symbols, a Hagal and a Bakran, which were the initials of King Harald. Having said that, nothing much happened until the mid-90s, when the technology was pioneered by a Swedish firm called Ericsson, specifically to develop wireless headsets. But as I mentioned before, it's expanded to incorporate stereo, being used in professional sports and in life-saving medical devices like pacemakers. Bluetooth signal is only of a certain range, so as with Wi-Fi, there's a limit to how far away a device can be for Bluetooth to be able to integrate with such devices. We're normally looking at a few meters. But they're low energy sensors and can run for several years on a single coin-sized battery. And if you're using Bluetooth in your smartphone, they take up next to no power whatsoever.

0: So, an integral part of modern technology. As I've said before, they're absolutely ideal for accessories. And I'm sure by now you've used Bluetooth speakers, and the chances are, if you've got something like a fitness watch, then again, your smartphone will communicate with the watch via Bluetooth. If you think about a smartphone, there are literally thousands of different pieces of technology incorporated into any smartphone now, whether it's a quality screen, a camera, obviously the applications, the operating system, security. It's an endless list of technologies that have come together to enable you for perhaps a few thousand dollars or $1,200 plus if you like an Apple iPhone, to acquire and use one of the most amazing pieces of technology ever invented. And Bluetooth is just one small part of this breakthrough in technology. But it does make life easier. It does mean that a very small portable device like a smartphone can be very adaptable. And in the case of speakers, you're not limited to the speakers in a smartphone, which from a stereo point of view, a high fidelity point of view, are not that great. But by able to using Bluetooth to transmit the audio to a professional stereo speaker, you're getting a wide world of entertainment. So that's Bluetooth. Any more questions, let me know. But that's the end of this week's show. Again, I do acknowledge that the first part of the show, by definition, was very, very negative and disturbing. But in the next show, we'll start to look at some of the positives that are there to placate the damage that social media is causing. Thank you for listening to the show. Have a great week, and I look forward to talking to you this time next week. And now, a special offer for Access Radio Taranaki's listeners, especially if you live in the New Plymouth area. Simply, by all means, feel free to contact me directly if you need any help. Maybe you need advice or guidance. Maybe you've just bought some new equipment that needs setting up or installing. Or maybe you've got an existing piece of technology that's problematic and you need somebody to troubleshoot it. I've been providing this service to the community for many, many years now, and it's totally free. So don't hesitate to contact me either by email or my mobile number, which is 021 081 64244. That's 021 081 64244. So that's it, folks, for this week. I hope you've enjoyed the show, and hopefully you'll be back next week. Again, thanks for joining me, and have a great day.
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Noon drew near, and so to luncheon.

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1: It's time now for Green and Keen with the Green School New Zealand, talking sustainability, creativity, community to change. 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
3: Maple, Wyatt, Julian, Kingsley, Sienna, and Anna, and special guest Firecat, our manager.
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0: have some fun music and what every child should do before they grow up. Julie and Kingsley, what are you sharing today?
1: So we will be sharing the scary and
2: embarrassing childhood stories.
3: Sienna, Anna, what are you doing today?
4: We're going to be interviewing Faya Sarah, our art teacher at Green School New Zealand,
5: to see if she really liked art when she was a kid.
0: So we're going to have some fun music, but first we're going to see what every child should do before they grow up. So what I think every child should do before they grow up is outdoors and sports, because I think they should do team sports specifically. Because team sports, it gives you a connection with other players, and it helps you get more friendship and stuff, and it's a lot of fun to play sports with each other.
5: What kind of sport is your favorite?
0: Oh, my favorite is either soccer or volleyball. I'm not quite sure which one, though.
2: Why do you like soccer?
0: I like soccer because it's a fun team sport outdoors where you get to show off your skills and have fun with each other and make new friends on the soccer pitch.
3: Why do you like team sports, not solo sports?
0: Because solo sports, I feel like team sports, it helps combat loneliness, because if you don't... Like, loneliness can make sports not as fun. That's why I'm not as much of a fan of, like, singles tennis or, like, anything that requires just you against just somebody else. Hey, Julian, what's yours?
1: I honestly think, like, before you, like, become a grown-up, you should go scuba diving, you know, see sharks, see, like, you know, deep sea creatures. Yeah.
0: Have you ever gone scuba diving?
1: Sadly, no. But I want to do it before I turn, you know, 15. Mm-hmm. That way, you know, I can do it and then, you know, do it before I turn 18. Because, you know, you need a license to go out. So, yeah.
0: Do you have any specific places you want to go to scuba dive?
1: Honestly, no. Anywhere I could go would be like just like fine, as long as, you know, it's like I get to go, you know, see maybe some sharks. Yeah.
5: Why do you think you should do it as a kid, not an adult?
1: Because I feel like that way, like when you have kids, you could be like, hey, when I was your age, I went scuba diving, and like I feel like you should try it, and then tell them all like the great things about it. When if you're like an adult, you could be like, to your kids, like, let's go scuba diving, and you're like, what's so good about it? Like, what if it's scary? And it's like, have you done it before? And it's like, well, not really. So then it's like, you're not really like warming them up to it.
3: Do you have a favorite kind of shark?
1: No, I like all sharks personally. Do you have a favorite kind of shark?
5: Yeah, definitely the hammerhead shark. They're just really cute.
0: I personally like the short finned mako, which is a really cool, very fast shark that kind of goes a bit deeper in the sea.
6: I would love to go cage diving with sharks.
5: That's too scary.
3: That's way too scary.
0: My dad did that before and it was so sick. It was just like, so like he went with great white sharks and apparently one like almost bit the cage. Well, almost. It got like really close to the cage, but it didn't actually do anything to it. It was really cool.
1: Why do you want to go cage diving one day?
0: I mean, I want to go scuba diving, but maybe not cage diving. Those are two different things for me.
5: Same.
0: Scuba diving. I want to go like scuba diving in the Great Barrier Reef. That would be sick. I really want to do that.
6: I've been snorkeling in the Great Barrier Reef, and it is really cool. I can only imagine how great scuba diving would be.
0: Like, in the Great Barrier Reef, do you see, like, tons of awesome, like, fish? And, like, did you see, like, any octopus or something cool like that?
6: You see really, really great stuff, and it's such a great place to go because it is a heritage area with so much wildlife. Highly recommend.
0: Really cool. Kingsley. What is your thing that every child should do before they grow up?
2: I think that everyone should read a lot of books.
5: What's your favorite type of book?
2: I don't really have a favorite, but do you?
5: No.
0: I like robot books, personally. I've been reading this author called Isaac Asimov, And he has some really cool stories about, like, fantasy stories about robots in the future and stuff.

0: Have you read The Wild Robot?
1: I haven't read it, but I've watched the movie.
2: You need to read it. It's really good.
0: Yeah. Mm-hmm. I've never read it.
3: Amazing. My favorite book series, I think, like, The Dragon Defenders. Yeah, I'm reading them right now, and I think it's really interesting. So, yeah, I think you guys should try it.
1: What's The Dragon Defenders about?
3: It's these two brothers and with their family and, like, little sister who live on this island where nobody else lives, but there are dragons on one part. And then there's this mean guy called the Pitbull who wants to catch, like, two dragons and one baby dragon. And then in the first book, he thinks he catches a baby egg, but the two boys fake it out with a rock, because the dragons make lots of rock-shaped eggs. That way it looks like their baby. So they did that, and now the Pitbull's very angry and is coming back for them. And he said if the men find them, he wants them dead.
0: Don't spoil it too much.
1: So I like fantasy books too. I've been reading a lot of things about myths and, like, Greek myths and stuff. I've been reading Percy Jackson. I've been reading some famous fantasies like Artemis Fowl and stuff. But I love books in general, so I think books is a great topic to think about when you're a child.
0: Is it like Babysitter's Club?
1: I've heard of it, but I've never actually really read it.
4: I read them when I was a kid, and I was obsessed.
0: I've read, like, one or two books, I think.
2: I've read one book.
0: I've got all the series.
4: Oh, interesting.
1: Sometimes it's kind of fun to just, like, go into, like, your school library or something and just find a random book that looks interesting to you. Just take out that book, scan that book, and read it, and you might find a series or something that you really get into. It's books, like, open up pathways to the mind and stuff. It's really cool.
0: Yeah.
4: Really awesome. You have come up with such a great list so far of what you have to do before you grow up. I'm curious, Anna, what was on your list?
0: I think a group of friends should seek some snacks.
4: Can you say that again, Anna?
0: I think, like, a group of friends should sneak some snacks and don't tell their parents.
1: Oh, that one's a bit cheeky.
0: So that's what I do.
1: Have you ever done that before?
0: I kind of remember I did it with my old friend, and, like, my friend snuck a snack and she told me, and we ate, it was like chocolate.
1: Oh, I love chocolate, but sometimes chocolate can get kind of messy. Then it attracts, like, bugs and gross stuff to your room, but still, sounds like a good idea. I would love to sneak a snack, because, like, I've only ever been on two sleepovers in my life, actually, and both of the times I haven't snuck a snack, and one of the times I attempted to, but it didn't work, and the other time we just didn't do it. But, like, I want to have more sleepovers where I can just, like, kind of go, like, wake up at midnight with, like, an alarm or something with my friends, sneak into the pantry, grab, like, a bar of chocolate, and just have a snack and stuff. It sounds like a lot of fun, but I've never done it before.
0: I always do it.
1: Oh, it sounds like a lot of fun.
3: That is something I would definitely do. Yeah.
0: Maple, what do you think?
2: Mine's kind of similar to Wyatt's, but I think you should try, like, lots of sports and stuff, because sports are fun.
1: Oh, so what sports do you like?
2: Well, I like soccer and, like, touch rugby and, like, biking and surfing and stuff like that.
1: Cool. Do you have any personal favorites out of those?
2: I don't know. I like them all.
1: Nice.
0: Do you have your own surfboard?
2: No, unfortunately not.
1: All right, so next up on 104.4 FM, we have the Macarena.

0: que tu cuerpo es para dar la alegría y cosas buenas. 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
1: ¡Ay!
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3: an interview with Sienna and Anna.
4: Let's say hi to Phi Sarah. Phi Sarah is our art teacher at Green School in New Zealand. Is it okay if we can ask you any questions, Phi Sarah?
5: Yes, of course. Go fire away.
4: How long have you been teaching at Green School New Zealand?
5: Ooh, this will be my fifth year now teaching at Green School.
4: That's really long, Phi Sarah. Do you have any funny childhood stories you would like to share?
5: Funny? Ooh. Well, I had a little sister, and we used to get up to a bit of mischief, I guess. And, I mean, I guess this is funny, but a little bit sad. When I was really young, we had a pet day. So I brought my cat, Honey, with me to my pet day. And he was a ginger cat. He was very cute. But as soon as we got to the school, Honey jumped out of the box and ran away, and I was so sad. And so I got the prize of the Invisible Animal Award or something from the school. And then I had to wait a whole week, and people always say never give up on a cat, and Honey came back. So that was good. After 1 week, he was very hungry.
4: That sounds very good. What challenges did you overcome in your art?
5: In my art? I guess it's when I started, when I was about your age, doing painting and drawing, and I wasn't like a natural artist. I had to practice, and so I remember getting most improved when I was at intermediate, so in middle school, and I think that gave me the confidence to keep trying, and so I

0: Yes, it was sort of practicing with portraiture or people or like still life. So my challenge was always to try and make it as realistic as possible.
1: How many years were you at art school?
0: Oh, I went to art school for 4 years. So I was in Dunedin. I went to the Otago School of Art down there, and then I majored in painting. And I worked full-time working as art student, majoring in painting for 2 years.
1: How old were you when you started liking art?
0: Oh, well, I still remember, because when I was very little, we lived in Canada, and I remember doing little drawings when I was 5 years old and putting them on the steps of our house trying to sell them. So I've been drawing since I was very, very little and making art.
1: Thank you for answering those questions. One more question. What's your favourite type of art?
0: For me, well, I personally love oil painting, so that's my favourite. I just love the fluid and the freedom of the way the paint moves, and I really appreciate a really great oil painting.
1: Thank you. Bye, Sarah.
0: Thank you.
2: Next up on Green and Keen, we have some interesting stories about childhood in general. Mabel, would you like to share your story first?
3: Okay, so this one's pretty interesting. So I went to Antarctica and I did polar plunge into the water there. It was really cold.
2: Like, in your polar plunge, like, how cold is really cold?
3: I felt like I was put into a freezer for 2 hours.
1: Did you at least have a wetsuit on?
3: No, I was in my togs.
2: Oh, that's wow, geez.
4: It's really cold.
2: Oh, yeah. Sounds freezing. Like, how long were you in there for?
3: About like 2 seconds, and I jumped out.
5: Yeah. Maple, did you see any penguins?
3: Yeah, I saw some penguins, but not when I was in the water.
1: Lucky.
2: That's cool. I always wanted to see like real penguins. I mean, I've seen real blue penguins, but I've never seen like emperor penguins or anything, or like those crazy penguins with the hairs.
3: I think they're called macaroni penguins.
2: Oh yeah, something like macaroni penguins.
1: I call them the belly flop penguins because they belly flop.
2: So, my uncle Ian has this story about a bush bear. So when he was a kid, he grew up like near the mountains in Canada, and he slept on the bottom floor. And one day he woke up and there was a black bear head sticking through his window. And like his window like was big enough to fit the black bear head into, and he went upstairs, and it was just like insane, but then eventually it got out of there.
1: Wait, did the window like break? Like did the bear like go into?
2: I think so. I don't know all the details about the story because I wasn't alive when that was happening. But I'm pretty sure the bear probably broke the window. That would make the most sense.
6: Did the bear like try to bite your uncle? Or was he just like there, like just like staring at something?
2: The bear was just there. It was just there. Anyways, if it tried to bite my uncle, then it wouldn't be able to reach. Because, like, it's not like bears' heads are like giraffe heads.
3: Wow, you know your uncle must be a very deep sleeper if he slept through the crashing of the window and the bear head went through his window.
2: Actually, I've never thought about it that way, but I guess so.
1: I've seen some bears in my old house, and they were brown bears, and they were really cute.
2: Oh, cool. So my uncle also has this other story. This is another short one, where he was asked, this is a grizzly bear story. So he was like, he's going hiking, and then he saw this grizzly bear at the top where he's hiking, and he started retreating backwards, and then he turned and started walking away, but then he looked back and the bear was closer to him, and then he just kept doing it, and the bear was closer and closer and closer, but eventually he got to the bottom and just, like, got picked up by a truck, and it was like,
3: that sounds like a horror movie.
2: I mean, it must have been pretty scary. I don't know much about it, though. Don't know any of the details.
1: Does anyone else have any stories?
6: I have a pretty interesting one where I almost went off a cliff. Kind of, yeah, in a way. So I was learning how to ski. And like, it was one of my first times. I had done like the day before. And I was on the green. And I was like, this is pretty easy. So I asked my my teacher, and like my dad was with me, you know, learning too. I was like, can we go on the blue instead? He was like, yeah, sure. And then, so then we were going on the blue, and like, instead of there being like a little like, kind of like walls and like being there, like for like you hit it, it was like nothing, just like a lot of trees. So if you went off the edge, it would just like hit the trees. And I was doing pretty good, not falling very much, until this one time where I kind of lost my balance and almost went off the side into all the trees. Luckily, exactly where I was going, there's like a big pile of snow that stopped my skis from going over. Like, I got like so scared as I was going down. Yeah, so that's my story.
4: That sounds really scary. I mean, like, going skiing and then notice that like you're off balance and just like are flying towards like a bunch of trees. That sounds horrifying.
7: I also have a story. It's kind of related to Wyatt's bear story. But when I was pretty little, I think I was like 4, me and my sister and my dad were going hiking, and we've never tried this path. But then when we walked in, little did we know there was a sign that said, no going in, bears are here. So then we went in, and then we saw a bunch of like bear skin fur stuff. And then we heard like footsteps, so we just started like running. And then when we got out, we saw the sign, and that's how we knew there was probably a bear there.
4: That sounds pretty scary.
5: I'm actually amazed how many bear stories there are in this room right now.
4: Yeah, like bears, and bears are such interesting creatures. They just like honestly create a good talk.
1: I've never seen a bear.
4: Mm. Yeah, I've never seen a real bear if it's not in a zoo.
1: Same.
7: Same.
1: Well, when I lived in my old house, there was like so much bears, and once we saw like a baby getting carried by one of the bears.
5: Was that in California, Sienna?
1: Yeah.
4: Mm. Sounds pretty cool. So next up on 104.4 FM, we have Baby Shark.

0: baby shark. 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
1: Next up, we have embarrassing and scary stories with Julian and Kingsley.
0: Okay, so I'll be going first. This is, my dad was about, I don't know, let's say 2 or 3 years old, and he was not a very good napper. So one day, he had a very good nap. My grandma was like, finally a good nap. But then at one point, she was like, wait, he's been napping for too long. She went to go check on him. She had noticed he had waken up, taken off his diaper, and had painted his walls with poop.

0: Oh, that sounds disgusting.
1: I would hate to be your grandma.
0: Oh, that would just be a nightmare. It'd be like everybody would be looking at you like, what's wrong with your kid? Like, ugh.
2: And whose job is it to clean it up?
1: Grandma.
0: The grandma, I guess. Sounds like a nightmare for any grandma. That sounds so bad. That's just tough. That's real tough. Man, that's a tough one.
3: Okay, now it's time for my story. This was actually at school in the wetlands and with some of my friends. They aren't at the school anymore, but... So it started when it was after school. We were walking up the driveway, but we wanted to go through the wetlands wall. I don't really know why. We just wanted to do it for fun. And then but Tom's mom said that he couldn't because he had like a swimming lesson or something. And then we walked through, but when we were like halfway through, we heard footsteps behind us. So we started running because even if Tom was gonna come, we didn't want him to see us going through it. But then when he caught up to us, like maybe like a couple meters away from us, and we saw it, and it was Tom. So we started sprinting through the wetlands, and then when we got out, the person stopped following us. But then the next day when we asked Tom, did he go in the wetlands, he said no. So who knows who that was? Dun, dun, dun.
0: Scary. That sounds really scary. Like, when you say you sprinted away, like, how fast did you have to go? Like, was this imposter fast?
3: Pretty fast, yes.
1: Are you sure it wasn't a bird?
3: What? No, of course it was not a bird.
4: I've got a similar story. So, I went home and I saw Sienna at like my my neighbors, and it was like it used to be a preschool, but like it stopped being a preschool, and there's sometimes like art schools there, and then I saw Sienna like at their painting, and she was wearing the same clothes, and the next day I asked if Sienna was like there, and she was like at this my neighbor, and she was like she wasn't there.
2: She was never there.
0: Sounds like this imposter has been going for green school students to try to freak them out, maybe, like, and maybe something's going on. It must be creepy. Keep your guard up, guys.
3: Keep your guard up.
0: We might be in for a fun ride.
2: Spicy.
0: So, next up on Green and Keen, we're going to have Scottish, ancient Scotland. So tune in next week on Green and Keen.
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Welcome back home, everyone. As you know, I'm now dead. And this video will serve as my last will and testament. But to my three children, I couldn't decide which of you to give the house to, as each of you grew up here with me. So I didn't choose any of you, because as you know, each of you hates my guts.

This isn't actually a deed to the house. I was kidding. 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So I've already sold the estate, and I'm having the house demolished. Best of luck to all of you.

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2: Kia ora koutou katoa, and today we're going to talk about the new stalking legislation. So this is a piece of law that has just come into force. So we're going to talk a little bit about what it is and what it does and how this should work for you if you're in this situation. As always, the show is only general information and your specific circumstances may be different. If you'd like some specific advice, you can give us a call on 0800 529 878 or you can contact your own lawyer. The information on my show isn't meant to replace individual advice from a lawyer, but we would like to hear from you. So if you've got anything to share about this show or any of my previous shows, you can post on our Taranaki Community Law Facebook page. You can also follow Taranaki Community Law on Instagram and TikTok and YouTube as well. So we're talking about stalking, and stalking is a crime that has just become a law. Prior to the enactment of this piece of law, stalking behaviours were still illegal in a bunch of different circumstances. But with the introduction of this specific piece of law, then stalking itself is a criminal offence. So that's kind of what this piece of law has done. And it came into force, as I'm recording this, earlier in the week. So as you are listening to this, it is now the law. It's an actual criminal offence, and it'll be punishable by up to 5 years in prison. That's the maximum sentence someone could receive. It's about protecting people against a specific pattern of behaviour which hasn't been

been in force previously around stalking specifically. Now, some stalking behaviour was already illegal, and you do have options for behaviour that happened before this law came into force. They can be covered under legislation like the Harmful Digital Communications Act, the Harassment Act, and sometimes the Family Violence Act. But in each of these cases, it kind of depended on the relationship between you and the other person, or the medium through which they were stalking you, and that kind of stuff. And so it was bitsy. So part of the idea with this new piece of law is to bring all of that into one specific offence, and to recognise that stalking itself is criminal behaviour and is behaviour that is unacceptable to us as a society. So even though people could be prosecuted, or there were other bits and pieces you could do prior to this point, this sends a really clear signal that the act of stalking itself is unacceptable, and it provides a more straightforward process for somebody who has been stalked to kind of go through. It also makes it clearer for the police, because there's other bits where a bunch of different pieces of legislation and they weren't all criminal, and so that made it tricky for the police to kind of identify what behaviour was criminal and what wasn't, and so this bringing it into the criminal sphere as such makes it easier for the police to prosecute people, to charge people, to make it clear that stalking itself is harmful. So even though a lot of the behaviours were already unacceptable and already had laws about them, this piece of law kind of sets a bit of a tone for us as a society so that we can then say, hey, this is unacceptable stuff. So the new law sets out exactly what counts as stalking. So it sets out a whole bunch of criteria. And as well as that, because of the nature of what's happening, it makes some changes to a couple of other pieces of law as well. Stalking is usually it's seen as a repeated harassment and threats. Okay, so it's a form of abuse. It can be done by somebody who you are in a close personal relationship with. So it doesn't have to be a stranger. Sometimes when you think about stalking, you think about like a stranger or like a someone who's become obsessed with somebody else but doesn't know them personally. That's not necessarily the case. It's basically any kind of repeated harassment and threatening behaviour that somebody experiences, no matter what the relationship is between you and the person doing it. It's important to remember as well that stalking is disproportionately aimed at women. So women are disproportionately affected by stalking, particularly young women, disabled women, rainbow and wahine Māori. And so this is a piece of law that sort of directly addresses that component, that this is a really gendered form of violence, a really gendered form of harm, and that up until now, women had not been receiving the protection that they should have for these kinds of offences. And in its most serious form, stalking can lead to homicide, to somebody dying, because it can be an escalating pattern of harassment and threats. And so stalking isn't... it's not a harmless kind of behaviour, it is dangerous. The most dangerous and persistent stalking is actually conducted by ex-partners. So, it, you know, often is somebody that you are in a relationship with. So break for a first song, and when we come back we'll talk about the specifics of what this new piece of law actually says, and then a bit about some of the other pieces of law that it addresses. So our first song today, and if you are a long time listener of my show, you cannot be surprised by the song choice here. This is Every Breath You Take.

Hoki mai anō, kia tino lady on RTFM, and today we are talking about the new stalking legislation, and specifically this piece of law has created a crime of stalking. So it's a specific criminal offence. The Crimes Act amendment defines stalking, so, and then it sets out some specified acts that could be considered stalking. So it defines stalking as anyone who engages in a pattern of behaviour against another person, knowing that it is likely to cause fear or distress. So interestingly here, fear or distress is a pretty low threshold, so you have to be afraid or distressed by it, but other pieces of legislation suggest that you probably don't have to show like a mental illness or, you know, like something, a diagnosis as a result of it. So it just has to be likely to cause fear or distress. That behaviour has to happen on at least two separate occasions within a period of 2 years. So two times within a two-year period. So that's not huge in terms of the amounts of times it needs to happen. Obviously, this kind of behaviour might happen much more than that, and you'd still be able to do that, but it only has to happen at least twice in that two-year period. And then the Act goes on to specify, to clarify what kinds of acts can be included as sort of one of the things that is happening when it comes to stalking. So obviously it includes things like watching, following, loitering near, or obstructing someone. So these are the kind of classic things you might consider stalking to be. It also includes recording or tracking somebody. It also includes contacting or communicating

communicating with the person. So if somebody is contacting you knowing that it's likely to cause you fear or distress, then this would be considered stalking. And remember, it doesn't matter what relationship you have or had with that person. So if it is your ex-partner and they are contacting you after you've asked them not to, if there's been family violence, or even if there hasn't been, and it's likely to cause you fear or distress, then that would meet the definition of stalking. It does not need to be a stranger or someone you don't know doing this kinds of thing. It could even be another family member, for example. It also includes things like damaging, devaluing, moving, entering or interfering with taonga or with property that the person has an interest in, and within this they include pets as part of that property. So if someone is hurting or interfering with your pet, then that would also be considered stalking, and you just need those two situations of that. Damaging or undermining a person's reputation, opportunities or relationships. So this might be the kind of thing where somebody's posting stuff on social media, you know, making a whole bunch of claims about you in terms of what you do, or, you know, all sorts of things in an effort to kind of damage your reputation. It might be suggesting that you are having an affair, or that you are not faithful to your current partner. That might be damaging to your relationship with your current partner. It doesn't have to be stuff on the internet or online. It could be turning up to your work and telling them that they think you are stealing from them. You know, like that would also be included within this. So unlike some of the other parts where there are also offences, it doesn't matter the medium through which somebody is doing this. It is the act of doing it itself that is the criminal part. It also includes publishing statements or other material relating to a person or pretending to be from that person, which basically things like doxing or collating and publishing private and identifying information, posting information on their behalf, all that kind of stuff. This is also covered off by the Harmful Digital Communications Act, where it's online or in a digital form. And so it's a very similar kind of setup there, where you aren't able to publish personal sensitive information about an individual. So it would be both a stalking offence and potentially an offence under the Harmful Digital Communications Act as well. And then acting in any way that would cause fear or distress to a reasonable person. So if a reasonable person would be fearful or distressed by what they are doing, then it would meet that definition of stalking. It also takes into account acts done by a third party who is known to a target because of that person's relationship. So for example, your ex-partner gets one of his friends or his work colleagues or somebody like that to drive around and check up on you or check up on the house, or, you know, to sit outside your house in a car and watch you, then that would also be one of those pattern of behaviour stuff. So even if it's not the person themselves, if they have, you know, asked a third party to do that, then that would also be included in the stalking part of it. And again, this part is also the same in the Family Violence Act. So where it is an ex-partner or a current partner even, they also cannot get somebody else to, you know, be involved in that abuse towards you. That's also family violence as well. So it lays out that these acts can be done in person. So somebody could be doing all of this stuff, you know, just walking around, following you, all of that kind of thing, talking to people in order to damage your reputation, etc. But it could also be done through other means. So that includes things like digital applications, so people doing stuff online. It includes things like drones. So if someone's following you around with a drone, that would also be considered watching or recording or tracking, and so could be considered one of these stalking acts. It also includes things like spyware, tracking applications, use of AI. I'm a little unclear about

what specific applications that would be, but basically the law is making it clear that it doesn't matter how someone is doing this stuff. The important question isn't, are they doing it in person, or are they doing it online, or are they using some kind of tool? The question is, are they behaving in these ways towards you? And if they are behaving in these ways towards you, they just have you, that it's causing you fear or distress, you have to be able to show two separate occasions within a period of 2 years. So not huge numbers of times, just needs to be twice within a period of 2 years, and it needs to be causing you fear or distress. Exactly how they go about doing that is much less important than what they are doing and how it is making you feel. As well as that, because this is a standalone offence, but it does kind of replicate some of the stuff in a couple of other pieces of law, it makes some changes to some other pieces of legislation as well. Anyone who is convicted of stalking in the previous 10 years will be disqualified from having a firearms licence. So from now onwards, obviously you can't have been convicted of stalking prior to now. The Family Violence Act will now include stalking under its definition of psychological violence. As I said, a lot of these things are already covered by various family violence kind of stuff. But again, this is making it explicit that stalking itself is a form of family violence. Restraining orders can be made under the Harassment Act and the Harmful Digital Communications Act if someone is convicted of stalking. So again, because the behaviours are very similar or the same when it comes to stalking as it does under these other pieces of law, you can then automatically apply for a restraining order under those pieces of law where someone is convicted of stalking. And it's just kind of important to think about these. Stalking is a criminal offence, so that means that somebody could go to jail. The police would bring a prosecution. Restraining orders under the Harassment Act or protection orders under the Family Violence Act or the Harmful Digital Communications Act, these are civil things that you can also get. So they're not a criminal sanction against the person. They are a civil thing that you, as the victim of stalking, could get to also try and prevent them from, for restraining orders, it prevents them from coming within a certain distance of you. For under the Harmful Digital Communications Act, it can prevent them from posting stuff online, etc., etc. So they are more civil things that you can use to help yourself, as well as their criminal proceedings. Because even if someone is convicted of stalking, it doesn't automatically mean that they will go to prison. So there is a maximum sentence of 5 years in jail for stalking, but that does not guarantee that everybody who is convicted of stalking will get that sentence. In fact, it is quite likely that many people who are convicted of this will receive a lower sentence. And depending on the nature of that lower sentence, that may mean that they don't go to jail at all. And so you might still need to use some of these other legal avenues that you have in order to help protect yourself as well. As well as that, stalking-related aggravating factors can be considered in sentences for other crimes. So if the stalking is a part of a broader pattern, again, of family violence, for example, then the judge can take that into account when sentencing somebody for those other family violence-related things. We'll break for our second song, and when we come back, we'll talk a little bit more about sort of penalties and some of the other bits and pieces for this new law. And our second song today is by Lord, and this is Loveless.

Hoki mai anō, kia te lōlady on RTFM, and we have been talking about the new stalking legislation. So as you are listening to this, stalking is now a criminal offence. It wasn't previously, but there are still things that people could do about it. So how does this work if you think somebody is stalking you?

0: Well, the first step is that a police officer can now notify a person in writing that their behaviour is causing or is likely to cause fear or distress to a victim, and that engaging in that behaviour may constitute an offence. So this is a notice system. It builds on existing Harassment Act letters that police already used. So a formal notice can be issued after a single specified act. So remember, you've got to have two before you can charge somebody. So if somebody does one thing, the police can then issue a notice. It is a warning, so it's not a criminal thing in itself, but it also creates a legal presumption that the person is aware that their behaviour is causing fear or distress. And then if something else happens, it makes it a lot easier for the police then to take prosecution action. So having that notice first is quite helpful. However, as part of that process, the police will talk to the victim to inform them before giving a warning to the people who may be stalking them. I'm not entirely sure if the victim says that they don't want that, whether or not the police, how the police would manage that side of it, because sometimes people, again, particularly where it's somebody that you were in a relationship with, they may have very good reasons to not want the person to know, you know, because that can cause further consequences. So it's a little bit unclear, but it is a good first step. And then obviously if there are two incidents in the last 2 years, then the police can charge the person. And in fact, the day that the law was the law, that it became the law, the police actually did charge somebody. So, you know, there are certainly plenty of situations in which this kind of behaviour has been going on, and it does show a willingness from the police to really look at these kinds of behaviours and then go down that criminal prosecution route. So that's sort of really pleasing stuff for people who might find themselves in this situation, because stalking is dangerous. It can be it can lead to an escalation of harm, and this piece of law now provides a little bit more security and a little bit more clarity around how to deal with that specific situation. If you've got any questions about this or any of the legal issue, you can give us a call on 0800 529 878. But as always, this is general information and it's not meant to replace advice of a lawyer. Your specific circumstances may differ. Otherwise, ka kore rawa hou, a te rawa.
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As a responsible broadcaster, Access Radio Taranaki complies with the Broadcasting Code of Practice. 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Complaints must be made, in writing, within 20 working days from the date the program was broadcast. For more information about the complaints process, you can go to the BSA's website, bsa.govt.nz.

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I was a stranger in the city, out of town where the people I knew. I had that feeling of self-pity. What to do?

the British Museum and Lars's charm. How long I wondered, could this thing last?

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1: This has got to be the saddest day of my life. I called you here today for a bit of bad news. I won't be able to see you anymore because of my obligations and the ties that you have. We've been meeting here every day. And since this is our last day together, I want to hold you just one more time. When you turn and walk away,

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2: And, yeah, and it's kind of like, so it's a teenager, so it's a really, so you have to, because you have to, and also I need to get hard, and I'm just going to do this.

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0: morning and welcome to your hearty breakfast on this Friday morning. Love these short weeks, Brian Vickery. Whoa. Don't you love them? Absolutely love them.
1: I do. Normally you say, how am I?
0: Yeah, well, how are you?
1: I was ready for it. Wet. And did I say that I got
0: drenched? I feel it in my fingers.
1: Yeah, cloudburst. You wouldn't think getting the car out of the garage.
0: It can be like that,
1: shutting the door would result in being drenched, but it was very heavy rain.
0: Well, see, funnily enough, yes. You should be living in Nairi or South Taranaki or Central Taranaki, because it wasn't raining. We had a bit of rain last night,
1: yeah.
0: But it wasn't bad. We had no thunder, no lightning.

0: nothing like that. I don't know what you had up here, but we didn't have anything like that. It was just, yeah, drizzly. Got a little bit heavy at times, but not bad. Like, nothing moved off the deck, and I managed to get the dogs out for a piddle, and which normally they're the good indicators, because they don't like getting their feet wet. They'll go swimming, but they don't like getting feet wet. And anybody who's got a dog will appreciate me saying that, because they'll understand what I mean. But driving in this morning, it was just drizzly until I got to Tariki, and then just north of Tariki it started to...
1: Yeah. Well, thanks to the Taranaki Daily News. Very soon we'll give you all the predicted stats, but you've got the official weather this morning.
0: Yeah, that heavy rain warning is continuing until about 9 o'clock tonight. It is likely that we will see some thunderstorms and lightning here in New Plymouth. Not so bad central south Taranaki, but certainly north Taranaki and along the coast, it's going to be pretty rough. Heading for a high of 18 degrees, overnight low tonight of 11.
1: Hey, we'll do a little bit of coming up, you know, like a trailer. A mixed bag of news.
0: Yes.
1: But we have to start with,
0: yay! Oh, we do? Okay, yay. All right.
1: You sent me a video.
0: I did.
1: From the Radio Awards, and I heard your voice, and it was wonderful news for RFM. Please explain the good news.
0: Yes.
1: We'll talk about it in great depth later.
0: So the amazing Tara Nukinga, who works here as Taryn is our community liaison coordinator, and Taryn had just started, had this amazing idea, because last year, obviously, their councils around New Zealand voted on the referendum for Māori wards.
1: Yes.
0: So she had this idea to create a podcast, was good friends with Andrew Judd, and Anaru and her got their heads together and created What the Hell is a Māori Ward, which they created a series, I think it was about 13 episodes, if memory serves me right, around a podcast of explaining Māori wards, what the importance was for them, the pros, the cons. Mm-hmm. They had even... point blank, I hate to say it, racists come on and talk to them. I will never forget, probably the saying that stood out the most was our councillor Damon Fox saying to us that colonisation was a beautiful thing, which I'm still in shock that somebody would say that, but however. And anyway, long story short, Taryn entered for the Radio Awards because they have them every year in New Zealand, and they are the Radio Broadcasting Association's Podcast and Radio Awards. So she entered for the Best Access Program.
1: Yeah.
0: So it was around out of the 12 access stations that are in New Zealand, and became one of the four finalists, and last night they won.
1: Wonderful.
0: Congratulations. Yeah, and of course Dave here, who did our programming, Dave did some editing for them as well. I will say, like I said to you, Brian, it was really funny. I got a message last night from a friend who was there, first of all, said to me, "Where are you? Why are you not here?" And then said to me, "Is that your voice I hear?" I'm sure that was your voice. I recognised that voice. So that was pretty cool. Yeah, pretty cool.
1: That is so cool. And it was a surprise, because I thought, you're not at the Radio Awards, but that's your voice. And then I realised you were the narrator's intro voice.
0: Yeah, doing intros.
1: Because you introduced a few shows.
0: I introduced all the shows here, actually.
1: Oh, all 90 of them.
0: Yeah, all 90 of them.
1: Oh, you got your bases covered.
0: Yep, I do all 90 of them. Have to record them all and put all the sponsors' credits on and do all the trailers and do all of that. Yeah, it's pretty full on.
1: Anyway, that's the good news.
0: Yeah, really great news.
1: Let's have a song, and we've got other stuff as well.
0: Yeah, we will have a song. We're going to play a bit of Adele for us now. This is Rolling in the Deep here on the Hardy Breakfast. Good morning.

0: Adele, Rolling in the Deep here on the Hardy Breakfast. Good morning, it's 8 minutes past seven. Yesterday, of course, we had Tori McCready come in with her book about Danny the super champion and with diabetes type 1 with her gorgeous little boy Odin. And I've just put up on our Facebook page who the winners are, by the way. So if you want to know if you've won, I've just done that now. So you'll see that. Also today we'll be announcing later on not only the bunch of flowers from Sentiments Flowers for our Act of Awesome. We've got that to give away today. Last chance for you to get them before 8 o'clock this morning. If you'd like to go on the draw to win that, you can either send us a message or post on the actual tile on our Facebook page, or alternatively flick me an email to manager@artmedia.org.nz. And today also we'll be announcing who's won the double passes to go and see Sister Act, a divine musical, which is on at the Memorial Theatre in Harbour. And this is the VIP night, which includes not only two tickets to the show and a copy of the programme, plus it also includes some nibbles and some pre-show drinks.
1: That is so cool.
0: Yeah, which is lovely. So we'll be announcing that later on today.
1: So on the show at the moment, we're kind of doing nostalgia, and we're on a high because Taryn and Andrew Judd have won some award, won an award. And that's pretty cool, and it's wonderful branding for Art FM. I know most people don't get the significance of the awards, but everyone understands you won an award.
0: It's like the Oscars for the radio and podcast awards in New Zealand. That's the easiest way I describe it.
1: Seriously, cool.
0: It's like, it's really cool.
1: Yeah.
0: Yeah, and the cool thing about it is we've actually won an award here in the past. We have done here at Access Radio.
1: Yeah.
0: We have won an award in the past, and we've had a finalist in the past here as well.
1: This
0: is lovely to win an award because it's been quite some time.
1: But I think what's good about this award, and let's call it, Andrew Judd's got a huge profile across the country.
0: Absolutely.
1: And Taryn has had a reputation for having real attitude. She is a very, very good journalist, and you're well known. And to hear your voice, and I'm pretty sure that'll get publicity, and that's good for everyone.
0: Yeah, it's really good. It's good for Taranaki, and I think that's good. The cool thing about it. And it's good for Māoridom, and that's the most
1: Absolutely.
0: Important thing. It's got the message out. Yes, the referendum around New Zealand wasn't met with.

0: The results that I expected it to be.
1: Came close here.
0: Yeah, it did come close here. But, you know, it got people talking and having that conversation continuing. And people who can still listen, if you want to listen to the podcast, it's available on accessmedia.nz, or you can listen to it on Spotify or Apple Podcasts, or go and search for it on our website, which is artmedia.org.nz.
1: So last night, because I had too much time on my hand, I did a bit of research.
0: Mm-hmm. That's always frightening.
1: And the first thing I got was the memo, the press release from Shane Curry with NZME, and I thought, my goodness, News Talk ZB has won every single award. And then I kept reading and realised, no, that's his spin. But
0: it's a bit like the JFK survey results.
1: It was just like, what?
0: Spin doctorate.
1: Is there any other? Oh, finally, a good night for, RNZ did well, so did MediaWorks. And hey, my old boss, you probably know all these people, when I was doing Coast and Hukanui, Raylene Ramsey.
0: Yeah, I know
1: Best
0: Raylene
1: news
0: well.
1: And sports reader.
0: Yeah, she did.
1: The way you speak and read reminds me a little bit of Raylene Ramsey. She's very polished and succinct, isn't she?
0: We all went to the same training weekend, I think.
1: The same.
0: I think we did that. Yeah, just a few of us.
1: And RNZ did well, and this is quite quirky, because in the school holidays or summer holidays, Phil O'Brien, who taught me radio in 2000, he gets with Simon Morris, and they do this really wacky thing called Matinee Idol hosts, and they play weird music on a theme. And it's so funny. It's just, it's everything you shouldn't do in radio. And they got a special award.
0: Susie Cato, of course, we play her on a Sunday morning. Yes. And she won the Best Children's Podcast. And that's played here on a Sunday morning at 8 o'clock.
1: Well, so she's a living icon, isn't
0: absolutely,
1: she?
0: Absolutely,
1: hey,
0: yeah.
1: How cool is that?
0: Yeah,
1: but I can't work it out. Like, Marcus Lush.
0: Yep. It was a bit of a Lush.
1: Best presenter non-breakfast.
0: Yep.
1: And Drive.
0: He wins it every
1: year. For the 10th year in a row.
0: He wins it every year.
1: He wins 10th year in a row.
0: Yeah, he wins it every year.
1: And Mike Austin.
0: About time he had some competition.
1: Best talk presenter, Breakfast Drive, fourth straight year. Does he have any competition? Some of these awards are very specialised.
0: They are. And also too, I think the other thing is that not everybody enters them. Like it's quite a bit of work to enter them. So it's a feat to get nominated to be a finalist, because it is a feat to get nominated.
1: But the most prestigious award, 2 years running.
0: Mm-hmm. Station of the Year.
1: Well, Station of the Year was News Talk ZB, and the other one, the Sir Paul Holmes Broadcaster of the Year for the second straight year, Heather Du Plessis Allen. Not she's not the darling of the left, is she?
0: No, definitely not.
1: I haven't heard too many people that come to shows.
0: But who's her partner, Brian?
1: she went for an older man, and he's called Barry Soper.
0: Yeah, Barry Soper.
1: And he's looking after the kids.
0: It says it all. Yeah, I like Heather, though. I do like her on air.
1: I forget how centre-right News Talk ZB is, except for when Jack Tane is involved.
0: Yeah.
1: It's pretty right, isn't it?
0: It is definitely like that. Hey, let's play a song. Yeah. This is Bang.
1: Bang. You bang. Like playing bang bang songs.
0: Bang bang.
1: Don't you?
0: This is a bang bang song. Let's
1: this is
0: play
1: a bang
0: it here
1: bang song.
0: On the Hardy Breakfast.

0: we go.
1: I wonder how many councillors of New Plymouth District Council might sing that song.
2: Bang, bang.
1: Let's go out with a bang.
2: Oh, right. Bang, I was bang, just sort bang. Of wondering what you were implying. It's kind of funny. It just depends where your mind is. I was thinking local government conferences and, you know, like a few wines and canapes and the song Bang Bang. Anyway, you're right. Speaking of which, before we look at what's making the news, and it very much is dominated by the big wet at the moment, how is the MPDC tracking at the moment?
0: What is the weekly report card from Tracy?
1: I'm a little bit over them at the moment. I really am. I think I've come to the conclusion that nothing will surprise me with them anymore. I'm just like, I'm pretty much done.
2: Wow.
1: And that says a lot.
2: Jeez.
1: I'm just a little bit over it. I'm a little bit over there, you guys.
2: Have you ever worn the Merrill chains?
1: No.
2: Often when you become a new citizen, it used to be the precedent or the...
1: Well, I'm not a citizen of New Plymouth.
2: No, but if people change and they become a citizen of New Zealand, often they get to wear the Merrill chains for the photo.
1: Yeah.
2: And it is a little flutter of pride for many people. So just wondering, in your many roles as an MC...
1: No.
2: You've never...
1: No.
2: Have you held them?
1: Doesn't float my boat.
2: Doesn't float your boat?
1: No.
2: So if a man, a first date, speed date, and they turned up with the Merrill chains, it wouldn't do
1: I'd
2: it?
1: I'd be thinking they're kinky and perverted. I would. I would think there's something going on here. They've got a fetish to do.
2: If they turned up
1: really bad
2: 1970s. Merrill chain,
1: spend
2: there 2 minutes.
1: Nah.
2: Because it'd be like, the obvious question they'd want you to ask is, what's with the chains?
1: No, well, you'd sort of know if it was Merrill chains, because they look like, no thanks.
2: I've held them. I don't think
1: it's something you'd really want to hold up with pride, though, Brian.
2: Before the election, and it all turned to tears for many of us, we were having an after party. It was the farewell for Neil Holden. It was I think it was a Thursday.
1: It's about as exciting as a wet fish.
2: Tracy,
1: yes.
2: Can I just say, I know it's the big wet, but you are hosing down all my enthusiasm from my talk.
1: Because it doesn't really go
2: boring.
1: Like we had a party on a Thursday with the MPDC councillors.
2: Look, before the election, we farewelled Neil Holden.
1: Yeah.
2: And then there was the after party, and he wasn't there, by the way.
1: Yeah.
2: And we were in his office, and I don't drink, and the spirits were consumed. And Terry Parks was there.
1: I was going to say, is there a Terry Parks involved?
2: Terry Parks was there.
1: There has to be.
2: And he basically told us how bad we were going to go, and he read.
1: Did he bring his medicine box?
2: I don't know, but he was there, and he was blunt. He wrecked the party, because I'll be honest, they didn't want Max Brough to win. He said, look, guys, I don't want to wreck your party, but it's going to be a landslide. And he said, I'm not going for him, but he was right. And some of the aspirants got to play around and sit in the Merrill chair.
1: Right.
2: Just to get comfortable with it. I didn't.
1: Is it a big chair? I would imagine it's a big chair.
2: Well, I didn't sit in it. It's a nice chair.
1: Mm-hmm.
2: There might have been a few, and not the ones you expect. So there you go.
1: I can imagine.
2: The big topic today is the weather. It's predicted on the mountain in the next 24 hours. We might get 200 mil.
1: I had to laugh yesterday before I left here yesterday afternoon and went home. I had a nose on social media and my daughter put a photo up saying, what the hell is this? And it was a photo of

0: you know, gumboats just to fate standing in the mud, and somebody said, it's winter. Welcome to winter. And I thought, oh, yuck. Like, that's the worst thing when you've got land and you've got animals, you still have to go out. No. Rain, hail, snow.
1: And despite the
0: wind,
1: the heavy rain warning, compared to many provinces, we seem to come out of it fairly well, don't we, in terms of extreme weather. And we get subsidence.
0: Yeah, we do.
1: On the roads.
0: A lot higher up, I think. That's why, because we're quite high up here.
1: So the weather,
0: it's not looking great.
1: So what topic is spinning your wheels this morning?
0: Spinning my wheels?
1: Yeah, getting you excited, or you've been thinking about, apart from Rip and something you've seen on Neon or Netflix or something.
0: I don't know, actually. I've literally been going home and going to bed early lately. I've been quite tired.
1: You know what the big story is, and I don't want to say too much because Will's coming in.
0: Yes.
1: It's the Waverley Cafe. And it's topic of what do you do when you have customers that you think have done something wrong.
0: I know what you're talking about. Yes, I did see this.
1: Put the photos on social media. Do you know who these people are? And it's gone viral, and the pushback from some has been extreme.
0: Saying something or other about we need to speak to these people regarding an incident that happened. Do we know what the incident was?
1: Well, I do.
0: What was it?
1: Allegedly, one of the children, aged between 5 and 10,
0: is this him drawing
1: carved their name and a dedication on the leather couch.
0: Right, click, click. I didn't realise it was damaged.
1: And it is damaged. And I guess it's inferred, hey, these people knew that they look like grandchildren, to be fair, but you never know with people these days. And because it involves children, generally people say, that's disgusting behaviour, and then a few people were making horrible comments and being threatened.
0: I don't think you should have put the photo up of the child, though. I don't agree with that.
1: Why?
0: 100%.
1: Because our reporter,
0: it's
1: Will,
0: a child. You
1: we
0: should
1: won't
0: not
1: say
0: do
1: too
0: that.
1: Much because Will's coming in and he'll explain it. He did his research. The Privacy Commissioner website has given advice.
0: Under 18.
1: Be very, very careful when you post CCTV images on social media, particularly when children are
0: involved.
1: Absolutely.
0: You know, there's a particular business here in Taranaki who obviously have a lot of shop theft.
1: Yes.
0: And they post up on their social media the security photos of people who they believe have stolen. And they write, not only do they, I've got to say, first of all, I refuse to go into the shop because they do this. And they put actually derogatory comments about the person's appearance. And if they, for example,
1: almost like profiling.
0: Well, if it's a person who's carrying a few extra pounds, and nobody's perfect, right? But they will comment about, they had this under their fat stomach, or, and I just think that's so wrong. Yeah. Like, to me, that's, yes, I can understand they're peeved. I'm not condoning theft at all, at all. But come on, put your big girl undies on, folks. Don't do that rubbish. To me, that makes them worse than the person.
1: And also, too, not that I'm into empathetic stereotypes that there's always a correlation between poverty and crime, but some people are doing it tough and we can't judge.
0: No.
1: We can't judge.
0: And nobody knows what could happen to you tomorrow.
1: Well, one thing's for sure, if things get desperate and I'm going to shoplift, I will suck my tummy in and get my best angle with my...
0: With your what?
1: Well, you're saying that some of the CCTV footage.
0: Oh, you mean in case you happen to be caught on CCTV?
1: Yeah, you know, I'll make sure that I've got my best angle.
0: Jesus. Mary and Joseph.
1: What have they got to do with it? I was just going with... Anyway, that's Will's big story.
0: You're so
1: and that's the
0: vain.
1: One that,
0: you
1: that's
0: probably the, think the song is about
1: well, you.
0: Well,
1: you should do us. We could do a James Taylor and a Simon, Carly Simon tribute show.
0: Oh,
1: you can do all the singing and I'll MC it. And I'll get you to do the intros with your voice. And then we can enter.
0: Shove it up your bum.
1: Tracy, you can't say that on Breakfast Radio.
0: Yes, you can. I just did.
1: Anyway, our man Will, we're very proud of the Daily News. And we support them, and Will's on a roll. I can't wait to hear what he makes of this story.
0: Hey,
1: the Waverley Cafe.
0: That will be interesting. Speaking of video footage.
1: Content.
0: Yes. You know how yesterday morning you mentioned that you went for a little bit of a slip out on the corridor?
1: I did.
0: It got me thinking last night.
1: Yes.
0: And that was, have you ever done something highly embarrassing, like fall over.

0: on your backside or whatever, or like, had you, I mean, not like you're going to have your skirt hooked into the back of your knickers, but have you ever had something embarrassing happen to you in front of people? Being caught, being sprung?
1: Yes, I have.
0: What happened?
1: Well, I was in my early 20s.
0: Mm-hmm.
1: I hope the faith community people aren't listening.
0: I bet they are.
1: I was in my early 20s. My then girlfriend wanted me to come into the changing room because she wanted to try something, and I said, no, I shouldn't.
0: And I bet you bloody did.
1: And I think a middle-aged person, see, I'm learning from you, complained, and I was escorted out. That was embarrassing.
0: All right, yeah.
1: All right.
0: I can beat that.
1: Go on.
0: I took my children to school when they were little in Nelson, and they were only five, six maybe.
1: Children to school.
0: And all the kids were lining up on the concrete pad.
1: Yes.
0: Basically, you know, like the courtyard, like the quad area, and all the classrooms at the school they went to in Nelson, Tohunanui School, beautiful little school.
1: Building it up.
0: Yep, had a big deck around outside the front of the classroom, so it was undercover.
1: A deck.
0: And anyway, typical Nelson, sunny day, beautiful sunny day. It was cold, it was winter. Anyway, I took a step on the deck after I dropped the kids' bags off inside the classroom, and they'd run out to go and sit in front with all the other kids because I was inevitably running late like I always am. And I took one step on the deck in front of about 350 kids in all the class and landed on my backside in front of everybody because I had a bit of ice on the deck.
1: Oh, no.
0: And I landed, not only did I land on my bum, but I landed actually flat.
1: Now, Tracy, were you modestly attired?
0: No. Skirt went up over the head. In front of all the kids, and all my kids said, heard my kids going, oh, Mum, yes, I was fully clothed.
1: No good, because I just think of the Scottish pipers.
0: No, I was fully clothed, and it was, oh, Mum, is what they said, and I can remember my kids just saying, oh, Mum, and oh, my gosh, I couldn't walk for about 3 weeks. Wow. I was so sore, but
1: in
0: it was embarrassing.
1: In front of 300 people.
0: Yeah, really embarrassing.
1: That was a spectacular slide.
0: Yeah, and the other embarrassing thing I have ever done in front of people, is that I did literally have my skirt hooked into the back of my knickers outside of the Centre City toilets when the toilets were across the road from the Centre City.
1: How long ago was this?
0: Probably would have been, it would be 25 years ago.
1: Wow.
0: Yeah.
1: Were you wearing quality underwear? You weren't wearing
0: Can't remember.
1: It wasn't Warehouse, Manchester.
0: There's nothing wrong with
1: Warehouse. What's the euphemism for underwear now? I'm sort of out of date. Like, what do you call it?
0: Undies.
1: It's a bit uncouth, isn't it?
0: Undies. What's uncouth about the word undies, Vickery?
1: It's triggering me about the episode of Bridget.
0: Oh, my God.
1: Bridget Jones, where she wears Nana knickers. See, I struggle with the word knickers. It seems inappropriate. I thought it was called Manchester. It used to be called the Manchester.
0: Manchester is like cloths and tablecloths and serviettes and napkins.
1: So
0: and
1: if you were going into farmers and you said, can you,
0: lingerie.
1: Lingerie. Yes.
0: Manchester.
1: Were you wearing,
0: oh, my God.
1: Were you wearing tasteful lingerie when this happened?
0: It just doesn't sound right, you saying that at all. It really doesn't. It's like gives me the icks immediately.
1: Don't go there.
0: Don't go
1: anyway,
0: there.
1: Anyway, how did you get out of that sticky situation?
0: Oh, I just, had someone say it and I felt really embarrassed.
1: Oh,
0: yeah,
1: dear.
0: Really embarrassed. It was enough for a whole lot of people.
1: This all came about because Will's talking point story involves CCTV footage, the Waverley Cafe. And it did involve children. So don't go there. Lessons to be learned.
0: You'd have to say what Benson Boone says in the song. This is Sorry I'm Here for Someone Else. Here on the Hardy Breakfast.

0: say, for example, they are incapacitated or unavailable for a period of time, there's definitely a law around what you have to do if you're unavailable and you've owned a rental property, to let your tenant know the steps to take in case there's an emergency or something. Yeah, and I thought, I'd be quite interested to hear a few of those weird laws around rental properties.
1: It's a fascinating subject.
0: It is interesting.
1: And look, the reality is we need more people who are able to be landlords. And I'm not saying that they're bad people.
0: No.
1: Good people. In fact, one of my best friends is doing it. So many people are doing the Airbnb and they don't want to take a risk being a landlord. And we need good landlords. We need more properties out there.
0: We rented a house when I first left my relationship. We rented a house in Stratford. Mm-hmm. And I loved living there, by the way. It was just such, I was teaching actually at St Mary's at the time, and it was such a cool house, loved it. It was like a real home for us, and me and the girls needed to go there and sort our heads out, as it were, when you come out of a relationship as people will relate to. And I actually banged onto the old landlord the other day, and he came up and gave me a big hug, and it was so nice to see Matt. You know, they were a cool couple, really cool couple. Yeah, loved living there. Yeah, it was a great place.
1: I've been a landlord. It's not fun.
0: Yeah, you've rented out your house that you owned.
1: Yes. Well, there was a time, I've got to be careful, because, you know, broken relationships, you know, it's the only thing people remember, certain topics, but I have been a landlord, and you know how you have a good cop, bad cop?
0: Yeah.
1: I'm the one that has to, because I can be diplomatic, believe it or not, to share the bad news with the tenant or address those delicate issues. It's not easy, but the rules are rules.
0: Yeah.
1: And Jaden's just terrific.
0: Yeah, be interesting. So he's coming in on Monday, and then we've got, next week we've got Grant Carter coming in to have a chat with us.
1: Yeah.
0: Hold on.
1: You're looking at the official list.
0: And we've got Kelly from Primo coming in to see us on Tuesday next week. She's going to come in and have a chat with us. And I'm hoping to reach out to Holly, who owns Pablo, to get an update from her to see what's happening there with
1: Pablo.
0: Her gorgeous cat. Keep an eye out for him. If you live around the hospital, around base, he's known at getting into people's garages. So please do look out. He's very, very, very noticeable. He's a Burman, beautiful looking. They look like rag dolls. I call him a rag doll, but I think he is a Burman. Beautiful cat, very vocal, very friendly. And he has been missing, and of course is one of the ones with Mr. Pip up at the hospital. So keep an eye out for him, people.
1: Is there anyone else you want me to reach out to?
0: Oh, we'll talk about that. Hey, here's a song for today. We're going to play this because it seems like an appropriate song for today. This is Imagine Dragons and Thunder here on The Hardy Breakfast.

0: Imagine Dragons and Thunder here on the Hardy Breakfast this morning. It is coming up to 20 minutes away from 9 o'clock. Of course, weather-wise for Taranaki, not looking too flash. Heavy rain warning until 9 o'clock tonight. Orange rain warning, in fact, particularly around the Moonga. Do be careful out there, and if you're driving on the road, be extra safe. When I drove home yesterday, I dobbed somebody in. I dobbed someone in, Brian.
1: A driver?
0: A driver, and it actually was a logging truck driver. I ended up writing down the registration plate when I was able to, and ended up logging it with the 0800 log truck thing, because the person zoomed past me as I was heading towards Mangamahaui, zoomed past me, and I was doing 100, and they were doing at least 120. They went past me.
1: A logging truck.
0: He didn't have logs on the back. It was an empty truck and trailer, and the trailer was stacked. But zooming past me, and zoomed past a whole lot of cars, and all of us were like, this is the first time we've had horrendous rain. The roads are slippery, and you've just zoomed past us. It was ridiculous.
1: Over 100 kilometres.
0: Over 100 k's an hour, yeah. Just wrong. You just got to be careful. Like, use your common sense. Don't get me wrong, my dad used to drive logging trucks, so I'm not anti-truck drivers at all, anything like that. But come on, guys. You know, just be safe out there, eh?
1: He would have made a very good police officer. It's that temperament of social justice. You can be objectively black and white, and I think in a pressure situation, I think he would have made a good, very good police officer. A better detective, to be fair. And you missed your calling. You should have been a prosecutor.
0: You think?
1: Oh, yeah. You've got prosecutor written all over you. And I'd be the opposite. We would have been in court. I have a feeling I'd come out of it worse than you. Back in the day, did you ever aspire to be a lawyer? Or?
0: I thought about it at one stage. Well, I did think about it.
1: I think it would appeal to you.
0: I did think about doing law.
1: Yeah.
0: Like having a good argument, in case you didn't know.
1: I haven't been as a media person in the courts for a long, long time.
0: Actually, I must do that again. I'll see if I can tag along with Robin Martin from Radio New Zealand and go and have him sit in court.
1: I used to like doing that. When I first came here in 2000, I had to cover the Stephen Wallace saga.
0: Yeah.
1: Just went on and on and on. And I spent a lot of time in court. And occasionally News Talk ZB head office wouldn't want you to go and cover a murder trial, and you didn't have the resources, and then you wanted to do positive news, and it was always difficult. I think even the Daily News now, you know, to be a specialist court reporter, those days are pretty much over.
0: Yeah, there's not a lot of them anymore around. It's quite interesting, isn't it? It is interesting.
1: Despite people getting on their moral high horse and saying, what's the Daily News doing, or the local radio doing reporting on a murder trial and this and that. That kind of stuff does sell, and people...
0: Well, people need to know.
1: ...are interested, and they generally follow that content. And RNZ still does a lot of murder, bad stuff stories.
0: Yeah, unfortunately, it's a society in which we live. Unfortunately, it is like that. There's a lot of stuff around. Hey, let's play a bit of Olivia Dean. This is Baby Steps here on the Hardy Breakfast.

0: Dean and Baby Steps here on the Hardy Breakfast. It's coming up to 8:45. What have you got planned for the weekend, Brian? Have you got anything exciting planned?
1: I have a very, very busy weekend.
0: Yes? What are you doing?
1: Well, believe it or not, Mayor Max Brough is coming to my church tomorrow because the church is doing Africa Day. So they've got all these musicians from Africa and he's going to be there and the organisers of Africa Day. So that will chew up a large part of Saturday. Yeah. And then Saturday evening I'm...
0: Hasn't Africa Day been...
1: Yeah, but the local Africans, because just about every church in New Zealand now has a disproportionate amount of Africans and Filipinos.
0: Right.
1: And it's really hard to find a church that doesn't have a Filipino or African kind of leader. So anyway, Max Brough is coming and the local Africa people. So, and then on Saturday evening, it's I'm with the Chinese, with Migrant Connections. I'm emceeing the Dragon Boat Festival.
0: Yeah,
1: and it's lovely
0: cool
1: to see the Chinese people doing their thing. It's a lot of fun.
0: Yeah, absolutely.
1: And I'll get to catch up with our local MP because he's really enjoying popping up with all the events.
0: That's good.
1: And then Sunday,
0: yes.
1: Funny you should ask, I'm doing a promo video to try and help the organiser of the Cape Egmont Half Marathon.
0: Nice.
1: And you... What about your weekend?
0: I've got all Sundays tied up for rehearsal for Vagina Monologues. So
1: that's
0: we've got
1: important.
0: Rehearsal, so we've got that.
1: Intense.
0: Tomorrow I'm actually planning on not doing a lot. I will be going to the laundromat because I still haven't got the 14-kilo washing machine. It hasn't arrived yet. So I need to go and do some washing at the laundromat tomorrow because yesterday I had to go to the warehouse and buy some new knickers because I'd started to run out of
1: underwear. Tracy, you just said on air that you buying your... lingerie.
0: Knickers and undies.
1: From the warehouse.
0: Mm-hmm. Yeah, I did.
1: Couldn't you go to Farmers on Special?
0: Well, I got at the warehouse, it was you buy three lots and you got 40% off the last pair, so that's what I did. But it still cost me $70 for three packs of undies.
1: But I almost feel I have to share my opinion, you should have gone to Farmers. I guess because I've had people in my life who have really had a bad attitude to warehouse. Like, under no circumstances will we go to the warehouse.
0: I bought tradies undies, so they were Australian good tradies undies.
1: I have read.
0: You have read what?
1: In those scholarly magazines when I go to New World City, New World.
0: Oh, God, here we go.
1: Tradie undies for women are really in vogue.
0: They're really comfy.
1: Very comfy.
0: Yeah, very comfy. So I bought some tradies undies.
1: Okay, your weekend very intense with the play.
0: And then I want to catch up with the grandkids tomorrow too, if the weather's

0: try and do that as well, which would be nice to do. But the weekends are never long enough. We don't have another long weekend for quite a while now too. It's like 3-4 months until we have a weekend.
1: It's good to be busy.
0: No, and we don't. Talalai, Matariki, July. We have one holiday then.
1: And of course, not forgetting the animals and the pets.
0: No.
1: Which are a very important part of your life.
0: Yeah. Try and do something like that. But won't be doing much outside, I
1: don't think. You are so busy. Oh. People saw the multitasking you do.
0: A bit crazy, isn't it? A bit cray cray.
1: Hey, if we have time, I wanted to go back to the topic of you ringing the 0800 number and complaining about the speeding of the logging truck.
0: Yeah.
1: And that whole issue of, do people have what it takes to confront? I'm not very good at confronting, and I think that's my limitation as a leader.
0: I run around after people in the supermarket and barrel them.
1: Yeah, no, and you've got that confronting, the truth at all costs. I'm just going to tell you, I cannot ignore this. So we go to a cafe. How do I know when I share you this meal that you're not going to complain to management that the meal's and it's going to turn into an incident?
0: You know what the problem is here in New Zealand? That's something I have learned, is that we don't like to complain, right? We don't like to complain here in New Zealand.
1: People, I don't think that we like to confront.
0: Well, no, I don't. I just think we don't like to complain.
1: Okay.
0: I don't think we like to. We suck it up. But, you know, and it's a bit like you've heard me say this before, you know, like, do not put theatre shows on. If you're charging people for them, do not put them on if they are not worth the money that you're asking people to pay for. Like, end of story, cancel it. Don't put them on if they're crap.
1: Yes.
0: Just don't do that. And I've been to places where I've paid money for tickets and have sat there thinking, oh my God, I have just wasted $30 or whatever, $40.
1: And you'll never get that 2 hours of your life
0: And you'll never get that moment back in your life again. And, you know, you've cringed and it's been horrific. Mm. And I hate to think, you know, that people do continue to do that. But, however, if I'm not there doing a crit, I generally won't say anything. But if I'm there doing a crit, obviously I have to be honest. But I think we should say something. I really do. We don't want to be woke. You want to own it.
1: When I go to the, and I've got an appointment, a business appointment. Later today, I'll be going to the Fitzroy Coffee Place. And I think of the staff, and generally it's sensational, and I think if I'm going to complain, maybe that person working, that little complaint could cost their job. Or so sometimes I won't be truthful and I won't be confronting. And I admire people that are, and often they make really good leaders. And that's why I'm surprised you haven't done the lonely road of being an MP or being on council. In fact, I'm shocked.
0: No.
1: I still think you've missed your calling. I think you should have been a prosecutor.
0: No.
1: Detective.
0: Oh, I'd like to do that. I'd like to find out.
1: You're very, very good.
0: I'll find out. Don't do lies. Don't do surprises. Don't give me crap, because I'll find out.
1: Oh, look, I haven't told you our next guest coming in. I wouldn't do that because I'd be afraid.
0: I once dated a detective.
1: Did you?
0: Yeah, Danny Nelson.
1: Did you drop him?
0: Yeah, we sort of just died of death, but anyway. He looked amazing in a wool coat, I just say that.
1: Tracy.
0: He did. Far out. He was
1: so
0: a bit like...
1: So you can say that if I said that, you know, I get into the naughty corner.
0: Yeah, but that's only affecting him. I'm not commenting on a stranger that I know and going up to them and going, oh, look, I love that, what you're wearing, your little matching outfits.
1: I don't go up to police
0: you do.
1: Officers.
0: Well, you're not police officers. To, no,
1: I don't
0: not
1: go
0: police,
1: up to
0: officers.
1: Police officers.
0: But no, you just say it to other people.
1: I've been very good today. I didn't comment on Will's appearance.
0: Well done on that.
1: But I was very impressed that he's got a long-term deposit.
0: That's
1: with the
0: great.
1: TSB.
0: I'm impressed with the song. This is Sugar, Maroon 5.

0: Clive and Sugar here on the Hardy Breakfast. It's 5 minutes away from nine. Congratulations to Sarah and a group of friends from Stratford High School today who are actually picking up that beautiful bunch of flowers from Sentiments Flowers. Sarah and her friends found a lady's wallet.
1: Yes.
0: And it had a considerable amount of cash in it. And they handed it in and actually found out who belonged to the wallet.
1: Wow.
0: Got them together.
1: That's so cool. I still believe that good people, the number of good people, outnumber the bad people.
0: Yeah,
1: and the nice people, there's more of them than the not nice.
0: Absolutely.
1: Can I just show you this in closing? It's embarrassing because I need to do some washing. This is from my sister. This is against everything I believe in. Look at these socks.
0: What's wrong with the socks?
1: Well, look, they're...
0: I've got bananas on them.
1: I know, but it's just, that's not me.
0: And that's Brian, my sister. Know what? You need to be a bit more like that, though.
1: Can you describe the socks?
0: They're bright purple and they have got...
1: A banana.
0: They've got a banana on them. What have they got written on them?
1: I don't know. It's very loud.
0: What's it got actually written? Has it got words?
1: No,
0: or
1: I don't
0: numbers?
1: Think... No, just, it's weird. It's very
0: just
1: loud.
0: Bananas. Did she get them from the Big Banana in Coffs Harbour? Or Noosa? It's a Big Banana. No, Big Bananas in Coffs Harbour.
1: She sends me all this stuff. Normally I just repurpose it, go straight into the...
0: You don't re-gift.
1: Well,
0: do you re-gift?
1: No, not re-gift. Well, I have on occasions.
0: Oh, my God, fathers.
1: Well, I get a lot of wine, and I don't drink, and
0: well,
1: I get a lot of chocolates.
0: Here.
1: Well, I didn't know that you were a drinker.
0: Well, I'm not, but I don't mind the odd glass of wine.
1: Do you want me to bring... Because I'll probably get wine and some kind of gift.
0: There'll be always somebody here who will get it.
1: Really?
0: There always will be. Absolutely.
1: Anyway.
0: Gosh, yeah.
1: I think we've had a fun show.
0: Particularly if it's a good Cab Merlot.
1: We've traversed a lot of topics.
0: We have.
1: How many times have I been sin-binned in the show? I think I've done okay.
0: Not hugely today. But that is it for us for the day. Have yourself a great weekend. Keep warm, keep dry.
1: Yes.
0: And be safe on the roads out there. And we'll be back with you Monday morning at 7. Here, of course, on the Hardy Breakfast. Have a great day. Enjoy your weekend.

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